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0: This is Jacob Ben-Gurrell, and I'm a criminal defense attorney in Stockton, California. 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
1: It's Nightly with Jaden Tyler. Thank you so much for joining us tonight. We're really just getting started. We've got to break down all the chaos we saw take place at the VMAs. And also, we've got some exciting giveaways coming up. But T, real quick, how was your weekend?
2: It was great. Got a chance to meet the future in-laws, the extended family, the cousins, the aunts, the uncles at a funplex, which I realized didn't have a bar. So my Sundays are a little different now, Jade.
1: I'm crying. I love that. Look, yesterday I finally took one day to zen out, did a little floating sound bath. I got real, real spiritual with it. So I'm feeling good this Monday. But T, we got big things coming in about 10 minutes.
2: Yeah, we'll get you another national keyword. Send you to go see Ella Langley live in concert at Red Rocks, iconic venue. We'll get you that keyword, hotel, airfare, 21 and up. Coming up next. She

0: This is Ella Langley.
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0: If you didn't know, Jade and I are on separate sides of this conversation, whether aliens are real or not. Jade thinks they are. I think they're completely false. But Jade, when I read this over the weekend, I'm like, you know, maybe you're onto something, because over 15,000 American women believe they've been abducted by aliens.
1: I believe it too. And Tyler, if somebody were to tell you that, if I told you, look, Ty, don't tell anybody. When I was 5 years old, I had a moment. I had an exchange, brainwaves. Oh, they communicated with me. You would have that reaction. You'd never believe me. Anyway, I'm advocating for these women.
0: And the creepy part, apparently these aliens are perverts, because 1,500 of them said that the aliens kept their underwear.
1: Interesting choice of souvenir. Pervs come in all forms. Man, even Martian man. Yesterday, during my floating sound bath that I was telling you about, my friend literally said the veil is thinning. They're coming.
0: You know what would shut me up? Open up Area 51. I want to see what's inside.

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2: Sawadika by Lisa from Blackpink is my freaking jam. That was my favorite performance from the VMAs last night. All of the girls from Blackpink, I love the way they do them when it comes to their solo project. So Rosé is back up with a new song called New Trick. And T, this is about that moment when you decide that you're not going to sulk anymore in your post-breakup era and you're just going to get dressed up and go out and live life. But the funny thing is, I feel like guys and girls are the complete opposite. I feel like the guys do that first and then they mourn, whereas the girls, we cry our eyes out for months, years, and then we finally get back outside. Would you agree with that?
3: Yeah, I would agree.
4: It always reminds me of that Jersey Shore clip, like where I forget who said it, but I think Jenny, she was like, it's gorilla center outside. Get up, let's go.

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1: We look good tonight, people.
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0: could ever say.
1: Olivia Rodrigo officially on her tour, and she did something new that I haven't seen done before, and she involved science. Apparently, she wore a dress on stage that dissolved and disappeared when it got wet.
2: Tyler, I'm not going to lie. When I saw this hit the timeline, I got nervous because, like, oh my God, is something underneath that? And then it revealed, like, a different red outfit, but I feel the same way. I was like, I've never seen anyone do that on stage. So there's, like, water raining down from the top of the ceiling in the arena. She has on this baby blue baby doll dress, and it completely disappeared. And I was like, wow.
1: I got a couple questions because I saw Teddy Swims do this. Teddy Swims, he also got completely soaked on stage. That was kind of like a shower type of deal, like Olivia Rodrigo. And how come you can't hear the water hitting the microphone when they're singing?
2: You know what? Questions that need answers. I did notice that she moved her hand out of the path of where the water was coming, so she definitely was protecting it, but you're right. We're not getting any rain sound bounce back.
1: Science, I tell you.
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6: It's Nightly with Jade and Tyler and T. I don't even think this is a hot take because I went to Threads to confirm my thoughts. Madonna, 2026 Artist of the Year in a category with Taylor Swift and many others. What were your thoughts on that?
7: My fiance and I were having that conversation about, by the way, she's 68 years old. She doesn't look a day over 30. I mean, obviously, she's had massive work done. But yeah, she was nominated. She's the most nominations at the VMAs last night. Picked up some hardware. Her song with Sabrina was definitely given mother-daughter.
6: I was scratching my head. I love Madonna, but we're going to have some hot takes tonight. Y'all get ready for that. But best new artist, I think this is one that both of us could get behind.
7: And we had some friends that were nominated for some awards. Friends of the show, that's what I consider them. Sienna Spyro had a big moment, and we'll talk about it next. Just

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1: Out of all of the moments that came out of the VMAs last night, I have to say that the one that I was probably most moved by, that seemed the most genuine and authentic, it had to be Sienna Spiro's reaction to receiving a Moon Person for Best New Artist. You could tell she was shocked, moved, touched, and probably felt so validated after the work she's put in. And Tyler, we got to speak with her not too long ago. Did you see her crying? She couldn't stop crying, even well after she was off stage.
2: Yeah, this was her reaction.
3: This is so heavy. Okay, I didn't think this would happen, so I just have to say thank you so much. Thank you to the fans and the people that voted for me. I love you.
2: She seems like the sweetest, and we know that because we got a chance to talk to her earlier this year.
1: It's actually really refreshing because I remember, I don't know, maybe a year or two ago, seeing this girl with this super pretty swoop, very like retro style, big hair that was super young, putting her music out with other musician friends on TikTok, and that's who Sienna Spiro came to be. So we kind of feel like we've gotten to see her journey literally from the rawness of her being in her room to making it to the top. That's why I think we've gotten to enjoy and see her really, really take in these moments that feel so special to her that seem somewhat unbelievable. Let's flash back to the moment we asked her about her expectations for 2026.
3: I mean, I don't really have any expectation when I put anything out, because I think it just, you know, I love it. So I'm just like, I love it. And whatever happens, I hope people love it too. But I mean, it's insane. I like did not expect it at all. And I'm so like grateful and shocked. And my life has changed so much in the last like few months, and I can't really believe it.
2: Yeah, you can check more with our interview with Best New Artist now of the VMAs, Sienna Spiro. It's on our Instagram. Hit that follow like button at Nightly with Jade.
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0: What I loved during the Eras Tour for Taylor Swift was she was taking younger artists like Sabrina Carpenter, Gracie Abrams, and giving them a platform to open up for Taylor. And she's always been really good giving back. And last night when she won Video of the Year at the VMAs, she had to thank Dolly because she called Dolly Parton the ultimate showgirl.
1: I want to thank and dedicate this award to the ultimate showgirl, Dolly Parton. Man, she handled this thing with such grace and joy and love and gratitude for the fact that she got to do this. Everything that happened in her life or her career, she channeled back into love and gratitude and appreciation for her fans. I am lucky I got to be one of them, and I will always be one of them. I think we were all very lucky to share this planet with Dolly Parton for a time. And thank you for this amazing moment. I love

0: From Turlock to Tracy to Lathrop and Linden. 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

0: I went deaf.
1: Ariana Grande was not in attendance last night at the VMAs. It's Nightly with Jade and Tyler. However, she did take home two moon persons and took to her Instagram to say, thank you, Petals. And of course, I read it in her voice, but I'm like, Ari, where were you, girl?
2: She was hanging out with the ex. We all have that one friend that can't quit the ex, and it seems like Ariana Grande is that friend. She was spotted getting nice and close to her ex, Ricky Alvarez, over the weekend at a restaurant.
1: I did see them playing a little tongue hockey, doing the thing, Tyler, over the meal. And it's just funny because I'm like, how does he feel when he hears Ariana Grande's Thank You Next? And then she's like, wrote some songs about Ricky. Now I listen and laugh just to be right back with him.
2: Messy.

0: I saw this over the weekend, and it made me think. The question on Reddit was, who successfully milked what should have been just 15 minutes of fame? Who was the person that capitalized on it the most?
1: First person that comes to mind, no lie, Bad Baby. Cash Me Outside, how about that? I don't think anybody has ever been a little delinquent juvenile on Dr. Phil and turned it into a multi-million-dollar music career / OnlyFans reign.
0: She is on that list. How about recently, Hawk to a Girl?
1: Very true. I mean, my girl got a podcast. She was doing a little crypto scam. She definitely milked that.
0: Or what about the Paul brothers, Jake and Logan? I mean, they've built their empire of millions of dollars, both of them separately.
1: Did they like start at Disney or one of them?
0: They were YouTubers. They did like the stupid YouTube skits back in the day.
1: Yeah, they definitely changed the YouTube game. That's right.
0: Also on this list, Mason Ramsey, the Walmart yodeling kid. I mean, he's kind of got a legit music career.
1: Yeah, the boy can yodel.
0: Number one on this.

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1: Fresh off the heels of the MTV VMAs last night, Best New Country went to who other than Ella Langley for choosing Texas. 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
1: 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Just play the game one way. You hit a ball in the gap, run. 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
2: Probably the most hyped up portion of the show last night at the MTV VMAs. It's Nightly with Jaden Tyler. Had to be Taylor Swift accepting the first ever Artist Director Award. At this point, they just making stuff up for my girl. And she also premiered the new music video for one of the four songs released on Life of a Showgirl Encore, Patient Zero. T, what were your thoughts? At first, I was like, it's giving a little bit of 50 Shades of Grey. Dakota Johnson, are we reliving the past? I don't know.
3: Yes. Dakota Johnson, Colin Farrell starred as a couple going through it. And it turns out, I don't know who poisoned who, but somebody poisoned somebody. And next thing you know, spoiler alert, they're at a tombstone. So it is a very, there's a lot of Easter eggs in there. There's a lot of there's a lot of deception. There's a lot, you know, it's Taylor doing Taylor, directing her own video.
2: And you know what's kind of wild, T? I read somewhere that this song and its lyrics were inspired by somebody's, by one of her real life exes, current girlfriends at that time, who reached out to Taylor to basically get the tea. Like, hey, he's treating me like crap. Did he treat you like this? And she's like, yeah, yeah. Nobody believed me then, but it's true.
3: At what point does Taylor win an Oscar? Do you think she can make a music video long enough where it actually be considered for an Oscar?
2: Absolutely. I won't be surprised. My girl's getting the EGOT for sure.

0: From Turlock to Tracy to Lathrop and Linden, from Modesto to Merced, we got you. 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

0: The New York Times came out with the 100 best TV shows of the 21st century. What would be number one, or what's your favorite? Do you have one, Jade, of the 21st century?
1: I'm not gonna lie, there's so many good series. Ever since streaming became, you know, just like literally has completely shifted the TV and movie industry, there's some really good stuff out there. Apple TV's got some bangers. My personal current favorite that I watch on Amazon Prime or Prime Video is Lioness. I am shook at the way season 3 just ended. So that's my favorite. What about you? What is like the one that you're like, this one's different than the rest?
0: I'm going to give the frat boy answer, and Entourage.
1: Okay.
0: Probably one of my favorites. But the New York Times.

0: I'll give you the top six because Game of Thrones in at number six. These are the 100 best TV shows of the 21st century. Fleabag, number five. Succession, number four. Mad Men, three. The Wire, two. And Breaking Bad, they named the best TV show of the 21st century.
1: I definitely watch Breaking Bad, and I love a show that puts you in the, that like kind of mentally puts you in the shoes of somebody in a position that makes decisions that they wouldn't normally make under those circumstances. You gotta love it for that reason alone. How far it went is absolutely insane, and the fandom that came out of it, die hard.
0: If you're wondering, Sopranos, it premiered in 1999, so it wasn't considered, but that would probably be my favorite.

0: Over the weekend, my fiance and I, we had lunch with my future in-laws, and we were talking about how I'm going to be moving in with her next May. And she owns a house. It's a bigger house, and it's kind of a little older, needs a little bit of work done. But I made the joke. I was like, hey, do you want to take care of this stuff before I move in so I don't have to pay for it? I was kidding. But it's kind of my realization that there's going to be a little bit more money coming out of my pocket because I'll be living in a house and dealing with an HOA.
1: Listen, T, I'm going to go ahead and forewarn you. You're going to beef with these people. You're going to be side-eyeing the neighbors, and you're going to wonder why these people are so in your damn business. I mean, sometimes I wonder, why is the HOA fee, how has it continued to go up and up and up and up? And I don't think that I'm seeing, outside of like lawn care maintenance, I don't see where all of our dollars are going. Number one, that pisses you off. Number two, little things that they police are so agitating. For example, my boyfriend's, for me, it's like in my neighborhood, our gym looks straight out of a horror film from the 80s. How is it that we live in one of the nicest parts in our city, but we can't get our gym together after shelling out so many dollars? My boyfriend, his HOA, they made him get rid of his hot tub. They made him get rid of his grill. And he has not effed with these people ever since. He's like, you're messing with my manhood.
0: Yeah, 60% of people would prefer not having an HOA because, like you said, some of the things like the trash can being visible from the street, your grass too tall, a basketball goal in the driveway, yes, a car parked in the driveway, holiday decorations up too long, way too many distractions. Don't we have enough going on with our lives?
1: That part. They're a bunch of hoas is what they are.
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18: We've talked before about how too much sitting quietly chips away at our health. Well, here's a fix so simple, it almost sounds too good to be true. In her new book, Body Electric, journalist Manoush Zomorodi teamed up with a Columbia University researcher to test a small idea. What if you moved for just 5 minutes every half hour? Pacing, for example, during a phone call. Walking the dog, loading the dishwasher, marching in place. More than 23,000 people signed up to try it, and the results were up to a 28% drop in fatigue, steadier moods, and sharper focus. People's productivity didn't suffer one bit. Here's the catch. You can't undo a whole day of sitting with a single trip to the gym. As Zomorodi put it, sitting all day kinks your body like a garden hose, but you can unkink it with bursts of movement throughout your day. I'm Dr. Sanjay Gupta, helping you live a better life.
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5: It's Nightly with Jade and Tyler, and woo, we know that these girls have been working so hard this year because, sadly, we've seen two have to take a hiatus, but Cat's Eye had a hell of a busy weekend. Saturday night, they had their first ever debut on SNL, and then Sunday, they were nominated twice for VMAs.
6: Yeah, they performed Hootie Fruity. Is that right? Is that one of their songs, Hootie Fruity?
5: I love Hootie Fruity, and so does Cardi B and her little girls.
6: And they also did this one. They killed this one, Animal, on the SNL stage on Saturday Night Live. Fun fact, this was co-written by Ed Sheeran. It is Nightly with Jade and Tyler. You're

0: Now that I'm officially off the market, I mean, I was, but now I'm planning a wedding with my fiance, Jade. Give the single men some advice, because I saw this trending over the weekend. What's the first thing you notice when you check out a guy, like for a single lady?
1: Funny enough, I think my answers, the two that come to mind, are going to surprise you. I would say eye contact and maybe like a firm handshake. I can't stand a weak handshake from somebody. I'm like, just because I'm a woman, I have these cat claw nails, doesn't mean that I don't want you to be firm. Let me know you're a man. I want to feel those hands.
0: Okay. All right. Well, some of the other suggestions are, one, his ring finger. Obviously, if he's got a ring on, you probably shouldn't. You should probably avoid going out with that person.
1: That far. Run.
0: The cleanliness or lack thereof.
1: Okay. Yeah. The ladies are going to clock that for sure.
0: His hands and nails.
1: Ooh, T. That one right there. Actually, that might be the end all be all to all conversations. If I see a whole bunch of dirt and grime, it's an issue. Get a toothpick ASAP.
0: Like you said, his eyes and also his smile. If he has a genuine smile, that definitely catches my attention.
1: I would say, honestly, the power of a smile is so real that you could get her just like that. You could get her just like that, see?
0: I was always taught it was the shoes. Like, that was the first thing that women looked at, was what shoes you were wearing.
1: You know what's funny? I had a friend like that who was real bougie, and she was like a sneakerhead. And I'm like, girl, people can't eat. Them sneakers are too expensive. It's too judgy to me. I don't think I've ever gone real crazy on the shoes. It would have to be something that threw me off to give me the ick. It would have to be like, why does this grown-ass man have on Heelys? Other than that, I don't really care. You can do a flip-flop. You can do a croc. I won't mind. If you're comfortable, it's cool with me.
0: Jesus sandals?
1: Jesus sandals. If he's a grill master, I'll let it fly.
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0: We love our friends in Florida, whether we get stupid criminals out of them or it's just a funny story. We try to keep things light here on your late night. So, Jade, I saw this story and I was like, man, what are the odds? Apparently, in Florida, a crane collapsed onto a home that was being remodeled. They got a second crane to lift the first crane, and then the second crane fell onto the house. So you got two cranes.
1: This is literally a series of unfortunate events. Everybody's pissed. If I was the homeowners, I'd be like, y'all need to pack it up. Because y'all don't know what you're doing. Is Miley Cyrus behind this freaking crane playing wrecking ball at full volumes? Because what is happening? What is happening to my home and what is happening to this equipment? That's crazy and dangerous. I hope everybody was okay.
0: Yeah, no one was injured. But after that second crane fell, a hazmat team had to respond to a diesel fuel leak that was overturned in the crane. So just a mess.
1: Literally.

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0: luckily, our work environment is usually pretty fun because what we do for a living, just talking, it's pretty light. It's pretty fun. So we don't have too many workplace icks. Can you think of any?
1: Ooh, gee, this is juicy. The only one I can think of is, like, I don't know if this happens to everybody at their workplace, but I have one favorite set of bathrooms, and it's not here on our radio floor. It's downstairs. Why? Because they have these big doors. Nobody can see in. Nobody can hear in. And it's like, oh, finally I can escape. But when I see a woman dethrone my favorite stall, I immediately get angry and I get the ick because I'm like, look at all these beautiful women walking through this building in their nice little work suits. Meanwhile, one of you just doo-dooed so crazy in here. I can't stand grown women that don't know how to flush. Be so serious and grow up. That's my workplace ick. Do you have one?
0: I think it's the workplace fridge could be a disgusting place to live in. But some of the other ones, there was a survey done by Flex Jobs. Gossiping is huge on this list at 54%. Micromanaging at 57%. And the number one workplace ick, 65%, say a coworker taking credit for somebody else's work.
1: Oh my God, I thought you were going to say workplace relationships, because that does give you like a little shudder when you like peep a little something happening that just looks suspicious and you're like, I don't know, something about it being here at work just makes my skin crawl. But those are funny.
2: 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Come on, chat. 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
1: It's Nightly with Jaden Tyler. Thank you so much for joining us tonight. We're really just getting started. We've got to break down all the chaos we saw take place at the VMAs. And also, we've got some exciting giveaways coming up. But T, real quick, how was your weekend?
2: It was great. Got a chance to meet the future in-laws, the extended family, the cousins, the aunts, the uncles at a Funplex, which I realized didn't have a bar. So my Sundays are a little different now, Jade.
1: I'm crying. I love that. Look, yesterday I finally took one day to zen out, did a little floating sound bath. I got real, real spiritual with it. So I'm feeling good this Monday. But T, we got big things coming in about 10 minutes.
2: Yeah, we'll get you another national keyword. Send you to go see Ella Langley live in concert at Red Rocks, iconic venue. We'll get you that keyword, hotel, airfare, 21 and up. It's coming up next.

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0: If you didn't know, Jade and I are on separate sides of this conversation, whether aliens are real or not. Jade thinks they are. I think they're completely false. But Jade, when I read this over the weekend, I'm like, you know, maybe you're onto something, because over 15,000 American women believe they've been abducted by aliens.
1: I believe it too. And Tyler, if somebody were to tell you that, if I told you, look, Ty, don't tell anybody. When I was 5 years old, I had a moment. I had an exchange, brainwaves. Oh, they communicated with me. You would have that reaction. You'd never believe me. Anyway, I'm advocating for these women.
0: And the creepy part, apparently these aliens are perverts, because 1,500 of them said that the aliens kept their underwear.
1: Interesting choice of souvenir. Pervs come in all forms. Man, even Martian man. Yesterday, during my floating sound bath that I was telling you about, my friend literally said the veil is thinning. They're coming.
0: You know what would shut me up? Open up Area 51. I want to see what's inside.

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1: And you're hearing my new song here first, Hate That I Made You Love Me. With your evening vibe, Nightly with Jade and Tyler.

0: Olivia Rodrigo officially on her tour, and she did something new that I haven't seen done before, and she involved science. Apparently, she wore a dress on stage that dissolved and disappeared when it got wet.
1: Tyler, I'm not going to lie. When I saw this hit the timeline, I got nervous because I was like, oh my God, is something underneath that? And then it revealed like a different red outfit, but I feel the same way. I was like, I've never seen anyone do that on stage. So there's like water raining down from the top of the ceiling in the arena. She has on this baby blue baby doll dress and it completely disappeared. And I was like, wow.
0: I got a couple questions because I saw Teddy Swims do this. Teddy Swims, he also got completely soaked on stage. That was kind of like a shower type deal like Olivia Rodrigo. And how come you can't hear the water hitting the microphone when they're singing?
1: You know what? Questions that need answers. I did notice that she moved her hand out of the path of where the water was coming, so she definitely was protecting it, but you're right. We're not getting any rain sound bounce back.
0: Science, I tell you.
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1: Niall Horan is taking his dinner party live on tour across the U.S. And don't worry, we saved you a seat at the table. 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

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So if our time is running out, day after day, we'll make the mundane a masterpiece. Oh my, my, oh my, my love, I take one look at you, you're taking me out.

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0: This is the TJ Show, and look at that. It's Tuesday, September 29th, 2026. Hello, J-Bo.
2: Good day, sir.
0: Hi, Kenny.
3: Hello, hello.
0: Hey there, Heather.
4: Hey.
0: What do they call it in journalism when you broadcast something and then you either have to, like, correct it or add to it?
3: It's a retraction.
0: Is it a retraction?
3: Yes.
0: Okay, my kids approached me yesterday. They heard the show.
2: Right.
0: And they claimed that I left out important details to my story about bringing the toad into our house by accident.
2: I can believe that.
0: Well, and if you missed it, I started our first fire of the season. We have a nice wood stove. I love it. And I brought in a bundle of branches. And I didn't notice that a toad was hanging out there, blending in. And I literally went to the kitchen and back, and the thing was staring at me. And I was like, ah, it totally caught me by surprise. And I thought I conveyed the story accurately, but my kids disagree.
5: Yes, Charlie.
6: I want you to tell the full toad story.
5: What did I leave out?
6: Just the part where you yelped like a baby.
5: I don't think I yelped. I was just surprised.
7: Yes, you did.
6: No, you screamed like a lady in a movie.
0: All three of these kids gang up on me.
7: He was like this. Ah!
6: Not even like that. He was like, ah! You're like, ah!
0: Yeah, it was more that length. I don't know if it was that high, but they're exaggerating a little bit, in my opinion.
6: You're like, whoa!
7: You have a better impression. Oh!
0: See, now they're just going overboard.
2: Okay, so you left that part out. What did you sound like then? If you didn't sound like them, what did you sound like?
0: I think the most accurate one was probably this one.
2: It was like that. I was like, ah! I want to hear what you sounded like.
0: I was probably like, ah! Because you got a weird little bug-eyed creature staring at you. No, I didn't get that high.
8: Can you get higher than that?
2: Can you try?
0: Guys, you would all be startled if a toad...
2: You should try.
8: Give me a good yelp.
2: Yeah, that's probably what it sounded like. I'm pretty sure that's what you sounded like.
0: My wife just thought something was very wrong. But listen, I'm giving them their fair opportunity here.
6: Yeah, I was in the kitchen. I felt like a bear jumped out or something.
0: A bear. It did say... Listen, bear would be a much different sound.
8: Oh, yeah.
7: I felt like a snake popped out or a tick.
6: But a toad, of all things, you started screaming, what do I do?
0: Okay, you know what?
2: You started screaming, what do I do?
0: I did. I asked politely, what do I do about this?
2: Yeah, right. Yeah, I'm sure you were polite under distress.
0: Guys,
2: who gave you the solution? The girls or your wife?
0: No, I figured it out. I said, grab a cup, okay? And then I took the cup, and it was very nice delivery outside. I was very gentle. Nothing happened to the toad.
9: You're the one who's supposed to know what to do in that situation.
0: Okay, and I did, and I fixed the problem.
2: Mr. Woodchopper, you?
0: Yeah, the toad went on to live a very nice life. And so there we go. I think that's fair and balanced reporting now, officially. Are you guys ready to do this today? Yeah, is that a yes? I'll take that as a yes. Okay, and we want you to get involved because our show is so much better when you're on it. 877-RADIO-TJ. That is your passport to get on the radio. You either catch us in the studio or you get our voicemail. 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Here we go.
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12: We're starting to see a bit of slow traffic through Ripon northbound 99. Not solid, but it is sluggish right around North Main Street heading up towards Jacktown Road. And from there, you're trying to get into Tracy. You'll find 205 still jamming up before the 11th Street merge, heading on to 580, then over the Altamont Pass to North Flynn Road. That's traffic. I'm Ron Servi.
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0: 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This is the TJ Show. Remember yesterday we played back a message? We got it at 12:38 in the morning. It was from our friend Eric in Oklahoma. And we were trying to debate what was going on there. Like, was he dreaming about it? Well, he's on the phone. Shall we take it?
1: Yes.
0: Eric in Oklahoma, what can we do for you?
2: Oh, my gosh. I forgot about that.
0: Okay, well, we played it. And we were wondering, like, are you dreaming about us? What's the context?
3: Are you drunk?
0: Yeah, what's the context of the late night call?
2: There's J-Bo back there.
3: Yep. Yes, it is.
2: She nailed it.
3: You were drunk.
0: Wow.
3: She nailed it. Great.
0: Well,
2: I don't even know what I forgot about that.
0: Eric, I feel honored that we were officially drunk dialed. Is that what happened here?
2: That's what happened.
0: Wow. Glad we're on your drunk dial list.
2: Yes.
0: Now, you sounded crystal clear, and like,
3: yeah.
0: I would have never known.
1: Yeah, happy and in a good mood, too.
3: Also, even though drunk, I feel like you meant the words because, what do they say? A drunk man's thoughts are a sober man's words?
2: That's
3: the other way around?
2: That's right. Yeah, and I was there, too. I just, and I knew that y'all weren't going to answer. I knew for sure, but I was like, I'm just going to call them. If they don't answer, I'll leave a voicemail. But if they do answer, oh my gosh.
0: Eric, let me play back the message so you remember it, okay?
2: Okay.
4: Hey, it's Eric from Oklahoma. It's 12:38. I don't care. TJ Show's the best in the world. Love you guys. Talk soon. Bye-bye.
0: Hey, there you go.
2: Oh my gosh.
3: That's great.
0: Love it.
2: That is epic. And our house sounds so big. We sound rich on there. or broke from it being hollow, but we've got like 20-foot ceilings, so it's a little log cabin. We just moved in there. We got out of my little camper that we were living in. We got us a little house right there, right by the lake. I mean, we could walk to the lake.
0: That's amazing.
3: That's awesome, man. That's great.
0: You know, we have friends who were living in a camper for years. Their house was unexpectedly taken away by people who wanted to take their house.
3: The government.
0: somebody
2: oh,
0: somewhere.
2: No.
0: But it actually turned out to be a huge blessing because they lived in a camper for a number of years. They saved some money, and now they're in an amazing house, and it's gorgeous. We just had dinner there over the weekend. We were so happy. We were celebrating for them. So sounds like you have an interesting little parallel there. Enjoy your home. Enjoy the 20-foot ceilings. Those are fun. And we just always love hearing from you, Eric.
2: We love y'all too, man. Y'all have a wonderful week. We'll talk soon.
0: All right.
3: All right. Thanks, Eric. Take care.
2: Even though I might not remember it.
0: Later, Eric.
2: Y'all have a good day.
3: You too. Take care.
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6: We're starting to see a bit of slow traffic through Ripon northbound 99. Not solid, but it is sluggish right around North Main Street heading up towards Jacktone Road. And if from there you're trying to get into Tracy, you'll find 205 still jamming up before the 11th Street merge, heading on to 580, then over the Altamont Pass to North Flynn Road. That's traffic. I'm Ron Servi.
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0: It's the TJ Show, and did one player overhear something that helped him get an interception? A little bit of controversy from last night's Monday Night Football. We'll see. It's coming up in the news a few moments away on the TJ Show.
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0: It's K-Hop at 95.1. This is the TJ Show, and our news, it sounds a little bit different around here. Kenny reads through every story he can find, and then he brings us the most interesting ones. Kenny, what's happening on the planet today?
1: Monday Night Football saw the Chicago Bears defeat the Philadelphia Eagles 27-7 on the back of their third-string 38-year-old quarterback, Case Keenum, who hasn't played in an NFL game in 3 years.
2: Beginner's luck?
1: Yeah, I mean, he was just on fire. I guess they called the right plays for him. He threw for almost 250 yards and had 2 touchdowns. So congratulations to Case Keenum and the Bears. An interesting thing did happen defensively for the Bears. Their linebacker, TJ Edwards, who used to play for the Eagles, he was seen a little too close to the Eagles huddle, and it looks like he was eavesdropping on their play call. And on the very next play, he made an interception on Jalen Hurts.
0: Oh, that's a nice coincidence.
3: Mm-hmm. That's funny.
0: It's easier to make the play if you know the play that's coming up, from what I've heard. I'm not very sports savvy.
1: Yeah, I think so. But he was asked in a post-game interview if he actually heard anything, and he talked about how they changed all of the verbiage and the language since he'd been on the Eagles, so he claims he didn't know what they were talking about in the huddle.
0: Okay, well, yeah.
1: But whether we believe him or not is a whole other story.
0: What was the final score?
1: 27-7.
0: Yeah, it doesn't really matter. I mean, even if you missed that one play, it sounds like they were shoo-in.
3: Must have been struggling.
0: Kenny, what else do you have?
1: Vice had an interesting article, and it's referencing some research from sociologist Robin Dunbar, who says that people can maintain about 150 social relationships, but the average person's innermost circle consists of only about 5 close friends.
0: Yeah, I could see that. I mean, there's only so much time in a day. How do you get to really know people deeply?
1: And time is the factor here. According to her research, she says it takes approximately 200 hours of quality time together to build a truly close friendship.
0: Very good. Right. Kenny, what else do you have?
1: So we talked a little bit yesterday about the big nor'easter that slammed the East Coast, and it had an effect on one couple's big wedding day. They spent $30,000 to have their dream wedding in Waves, North Carolina, but their original wedding venue flooded, and then they found themselves stranded on Hatteras Island, and their invited guests could not make it there. But their friends, through social media, were able to rally vendors and a new venue, and they ended up having their dream wedding just in front of 400 strangers.
0: Oh, well, there you go.
3: So it's people from the town.
1: Yeah.
3: Hey, why
4: That's
3: not?
4: Fun.
1: And
4: That's
1: people
4: awesome.
1: Donating food in the venue, and the campground director officiated the wedding. So it worked out not quite as planned, but a story that I'm sure they'll remember for the rest of their life.
4: That sounds even better, honestly.
0: Well, it's a great story.
4: Yeah.
0: I mean, it's either just a wedding with everyone you know, which everyone does, or a wedding with a bunch of strangers.
3: Yeah, and you can't disappoint anybody when you're strangers.
0: Right.
3: Like, no one's like, oh, I didn't get enough time with you. Like, they're like, I don't care, I'm here.
4: Right.
3: I don't even know you.
4: Like,
0: yeah, you actually get to enjoy your party.
3: Right.
0: Kenny, thank you for keeping us somewhat informed.
1: That's what's happening.
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14: 5 and 99, both looking good through Stockton right now, as is the Crosstown Freeway between the two. Now, if you're heading out of town to the north on 99, you have no troubles up into Lodi. Or if you're sticking to Highway 5 southbound, that's trouble-free into Lathrop, as is westbound 120 out of Manteca. That's traffic. I'm Ron Servi.
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0: This is the TJ Show, KHOP at 95.1. This is the TJ Show. Ooh, I'm very excited that this is happening. I was reaching out to Angie late last week because there was a story that came up. It made me think of her immediately. This is the woman who answers the phone at my dentist's office. Okay. She is such a pro at customer service, like a real standout. And it's refreshing to hear that in a world where AI bots are now taking your calls,
1: yes,
0: scheduling your appointments. Remember the other doctor who will remain nameless? I had to make an appointment. I get an AI bot on the phone telling me, I'm going to send you a link to a calendar. And they actually put fake people in the background to make me think and feel like
1: and
0: I'm talking.
1: It sounds like they're typing.
0: Yeah. And it's so like, I just hate it. I don't know why I hate it. But also, part of the reason why I hate it is because that other office had people who answered the phone who were very good at answering the phone and very good at dealing with customers. And so the reason why this came up is there was a story from Business Insider last week that now customer service reps are getting the reverse issue happening. And it's not like a gotcha back. This is terrible for everyone. People, because of organizations like Meta, are now having bots do their tasks on behalf of them. So humans are now having bots call up the doctor's office to make an appointment. So now you have doctor's offices who are still human, right? They're still like actually caring about that human connection.
1: Right.
0: They're now having to deal with bots from the customer because everyone gets their own little personal bot.
1: Mm-hmm.
0: And it's infuriating because I was referencing Angie, who answers the phone at the dentist office that I go to. She is so great, and it's such a pleasure to call that office and know that I'm going to get to talk to her and she's going to take great care. It doesn't matter what horrible thing you throw at her. It could be insurance, right?
1: Right.
0: She has to deal with calling and getting approvals from insurance. Can you imagine how miserable that must be?
1: Yeah, she's built for it though.
0: But she's got a great attitude and she makes you feel great being the customer. If someone like her, this is my fear, starts getting calls from robots, does she quit? And then does that office also go to bots? And now are we going to have bots talking to one another?
1: I mean, I can imagine she'd be really irritated, though, because she is there to answer the phone and take care of the customer. And yet the customer is using a bot to schedule an appointment.
0: Right. Like, I don't know how we sort this whole thing out. And so I wanted to get her on the phone because first I wanted to find out, is she actually dealing with humans' bots? The customers, are they sicking the bots on her? How is she handling that? And also, how long could she possibly endure that? Like, that's got to be miserable all day long. You're dealing with these. How much do we hate calling a bot and having to deal with that?
1: I will tell you this. It is easier to hang up on a bot than it is a customer.
0: Well, she might get meaner then.
1: Yeah.
0: I'm worried about that, too.
1: Maybe just for the bots, though.
0: Right. Well, are you a little rude to robots? Because I am.
1: Yeah, I am. Yeah. I don't say please and thank you. Absolutely not.
0: Right, right. And I wonder what that's doing to my heart. But that's for another day, another show. So in a few moments, we're going to get Angie on. She's one of my favorite customer service reps. And we got to shine a light on the great customer service reps out there. She's amazing. It's coming up on the TJ Show.
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0: Good morning. This is the TJ Show. Welcome to it on K-Hop at 95.1. This is the TJ Show, and this is the lady, the champion customer service representative at my dentist office. I'm so impressed with her, my new dentist office, by the way. Angie, are you there?
1: I am here, TJ. How are you?
0: There she is, Angie. I think we've only met like two or three times, but you're so good at customer service that you lasting impression on me. And I thought of you when I read this story, and I was curious to know if you've been exposed to this yet.
1: Okay.
0: There is this new trend that seems to be happening where, because of services like Meta and all this, people are using bots to make appointments and call doctor's offices or whatever it may be.
1: Yes.
0: Have you gotten any calls about that yet?
1: I haven't really gotten any per se, but I have heard of other offices in the area that have. And from what I gather, it just seems to make like the situation so complicated because things can get so misconstrued with those phone calls.
2: This is what office workers do on their happy hour. They complain about these ridiculous bot calls that they get. And I'm sure your patients too every once in a while.
1: Yes.
0: So, Angie, my concern was that if someone like you, who's really great at their job, you're such a pro, we want people like you answering the phone. You always have a great attitude. If you start getting bot calls, like if it was me, I would just quit. I'd be like, I don't want to deal with that.
1: Yeah, I don't think you're by yourself on that. I don't think anybody wants to deal with that because it takes the personality out of it. Like, you know, you still prefer to speak to a real person on the phone just in case there's like complex questions that need to be answered. With these bots, you're just talking in loops. And then it takes everything personable out of it.
0: And I guess because of your job where you're having to make outgoing calls, you're actually probably dealing with bots, like with insurance companies or whoever you have to call. So you're exposed to this in that way.
1: Yes, I am. And you know, honestly, I give it a few seconds. If I get to be in a loop, I just hang up. And that's unfortunate because there's sometimes that, you know, I really have important questions that need to be answered. But you know, what's funny about that is I do have a colleague at another office who has implemented this AI answering system. And from what I'm hearing, it's having like terrible feedback. You know, they answer the calls. They can't get to the right appointments. You know, the messages aren't being sent to the doctor or to the front desk. It's a mess, honestly.
0: Well, listen, you guys stand out to me for what that's worth. You're so like human-centered. You care about people. You take time. You're not rushing.
2: Yeah, that goes a long way.
0: Yeah, all these things that are happening with doctor's offices especially where you're hearing stories about appointments being rushed. They have to be under
1: right.
0: a certain amount of time. You don't feel that at all. And what does it do? It makes me excited to come back. Now I've moved my whole family. We're going to move the whole family over to this practice because of how much they care for their people.
1: So exactly.
0: What you're doing is great. And I just wanted to take a moment to celebrate Angie, one of the great customer service reps that I deal with. And you keep up the human work.
1: Well, thank you. That is my plan.
2: Angie.
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6: 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That'll continue to Corral Hollow. A nice little break before you're in it again. This time it does get solid right at the 205 merge. And that's going to carry you over the Altamont Pass to North Flynn Road. That's traffic. I'm Ron Servi.
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0: 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This is the TJ Show. We got a voicemail waiting for us here. And I feel like they were trying to accomplish something, but they just missed the mark a little bit. I think we can actually help them. So let me play this for you.
1: This is Serenity and Alice. We're calling from Oregon. I hope everyone has a great day.
0: Thank you for that, by the way.
2: Appreciate it.
3: Yeah. Have an amazing day.
0: All right. Thank you.
3: I hope whatever happens this whole day is fun, exciting, and positive.
1: My grandma got hit by a bazooka.
0: No. Yeah, if you missed it, they said my grandma got hit by a bazooka.
2: Yeah, I caught the grandma. Everything else was just like...
0: And that's my point.
2: Yeah.
0: Exactly. Good ear, J-Bo.
2: I think laughing through it.
0: We were winding up for a prank, right? They were about to deliver their punchline, which, by the way, it makes me a little sad. You never want your grandma to get hit by a bazooka.
2: I'm sure she didn't,
0: But I think what was happening here is they were setting it up for like, oh, you know, we hope you have a great day. Everything's going well. Sunshine, rainbows, and then the punchline.
2: And then the joke. Grandma got hit by a boot.
4: They thought the punchline was so good, they were laughing through it.
2: Right.
0: They swallowed the punchline.
2: I've been there, though. When I know the joke's going to be good, I start laughing before I tell the joke because I'm like, oh, this is going to be good. I've been there.
0: Right. It happens to the best of us. I mean, these are professionals here. I like to think we're professionals. But this is a budding comedy career. That's what I hear. I wonder if we can help. Like, what could they have done to make that line better and to deliver it with the true comedic punch that maybe some of the greats, like Jimmy Fallon or Kenny, might deliver a line?
5: Well, a little rehearsal might have helped. They should practice in front of the mirror before they call.
0: Before the voicemail.
5: Right.
0: So okay.
5: Get those chuckles out of your system. And then I would recommend not hitting your grandma with a bazooka. Maybe something a little bit more tame, like, my grandma stole my boyfriend.
0: That's funny.
2: I would say grenade. That's a bit more tamed.
0: Grandma, go ahead.
2: Grandma got blown up by a grenade.
0: Grenade?
2: Yeah.
0: Okay, well, that's a little bit more of an edgier approach.
2: Yeah. It's a little small thing, big impact.
0: It makes me sad a little bit because I love my grandparents and loved my grandparents. But I wonder if you said, my grandma ate my bird. Like, that's unexpected.
2: That's
0: an option. But you got to do it without laughing through it or swallowing it. Yes, Heather.
4: Or grandma got ghosted by her Hinge date.
2: Ooh, that's good. Yeah.
0: Is it believable, though, that a kid would know about Hinge?
2: I think so.
0: Okay.
2: Yeah.
0: Okay.
2: Social media tells you a lot of things.
4: We could maybe change that. Ooh, I don't know what they would know. Maybe like...
2: I think they know about Hinge.
4: Yeah? Okay.
2: Yeah.
0: All right. So now you're equipped to take this budding comedy career and prank many your radio shows. And feel free to try us again. We're always open, right? We always accept these voicemails at 877-RADIO-TJ. 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
7: Well, 5 and 99 both looking good through Stockton right now, as it's a crosstown freeway between the two. If you are heading into Tracy, though, you're still fighting it on 205. In fact, that starts to jam up before the 11th Street merge. It's going to continue stop and go on to 580, then over the Altamont Pass nearly to North Flynn Road. That's traffic. I'm Ron Servi.
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0: It's the TJ Show, and we were just talking about these bots that people are using to do work for them, like call to pay bills, deal with customer service reps. Well, it's pretty early on, and the mistakes are already happening. We're going to get to a few of these in the news a few moments away. 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

0: All the hits, KHOP at 95.1. This is the TJ Show, or news. It sounds different around here. Kenny reads through every story he can find, and then he brings us the most interesting ones. Kenny, what's happening on the planet today?
1: TJ, we were just talking to your dentist receptionist, Angie, about these AI assistants that can call to make appointments. And they can, or claim they can, do a lot of things. They can buy things for you on the internet. They can sell things for you on the internet.
0: By the way, if you can't trust a kid to buy things on Amazon, we've seen those stories, right? 8,000 yep. lollipops. 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
1: Exactly.
0: Once they get a sense of humor?
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0: Uh-oh.
1: So first things first, he was selling a Logitech computer keyboard, asking for $15. 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
0: Oof. How low?
1: To 10.
0: 10?
1: But never consulted with the guy to say, like, hey, this guy's offering 10. Do you want to accept or not? He just accepted. The bot just accepted the $10 offer.
0: I feel like I see those keyboards at Goodwill, and they're like $1.50. So it sounds like a good deal to me.
1: Okay. Well, here's...
0: I don't know. Is it some special keyboard?
1: I don't know exactly what the keyboard is. But with that same purchase, the AI bot gave the buyer Rob's exact address and scheduled a pickup. And it was a pickup time where Rob wasn't even home to accept it. So you had the customer showing up to this guy's front door, and nobody answered the door because that guy wasn't home.
0: Isn't it interesting that
2: the computer,
0: it's like changing people's lives? Mm-hmm. You know, like, what if that guy went out the wrong time, something happened to him, and it was all because the computer botched the time?
3: Would the computer know what time he would be home? But, like, does it scan your schedule? Like, what is this?
1: I don't have the exact detail for that. But I guess the big thing here is that he gave the instructions to the bot not to give out his exact home address. And it gave out his exact home address anyway.
2: And he never checked in with the seller to tell him the new price that he agreed to, the fact that the person was coming to pick up the item, the time they were coming. Like, he didn't even contact the seller until an hour and a half after the guy's there to pick up the item and said, oh, hey, by the way, I made a mistake. So, like, this bot is operating on behalf of a seller without even connecting with the seller.
0: Well, and also, you've shared. You've sold things, and you specifically go to meet, like, in front of a police station.
2: Yeah, I've done things like that, yeah.
0: There's a reason for it, because you don't know who you're meeting. You don't know if the person actually cares about your keyboard or if they're going to rob you. So now they have your home address. Hopefully they're trustworthy.
2: Right.
1: Yeah. And if there's any consolation, the AI bot then sent Rob a summary detailing its mistake. So essentially, the AI bot apologized to the seller.
0: Oopsie. But,
1: and now this guy has shared his whole experience on Threads. So the Meta VP of engineering has responded publicly to this viral post, saying that Meta's looking into this issue and why it happened.
0: Kenny, thanks for keeping us somewhat informed.
1: That's what's happening.
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8: It's getting thicker through Ripon northbound 99, now slowing down even before Main Street continues clear up to Jacktown Road. If from there you're heading into Tracy, you'll be heading for more heavy traffic. 205 still backed up beyond the 11th Street merge, heading for 580, and 580 continues to crawl over the Altamont Pass. That's traffic. I'm Ron Servi.
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0: 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It's the TJ Show on K-Hop at 95.1. This is the TJ Show. You know, there's a video that is getting millions of views. All the big news shows are covering it. It's a bear in Gatlinburg, Tennessee. And I'm actually blown away by what I'm seeing because we keep seeing this happening more and more. I think bears officially know how to open car doors in a proper way. Like, they're not trying to rip the door off. They're using their little bear paw to unlock it properly. And the latest video that's getting all this attention, it's a mama bear opening up a very nice car. And then Heather and I are debating, did the mama bear take her head and, like, sort of say, come on, guys, now's the time. Like, hey, get in the car now.
1: That's what it looked like to me. Like, it looked like she opened the door. And then she looks to something out of frame, gives it a little head nod like, hey, come
0: here. Come on in. Right.
1: And then four little cubs
0: go into the car.
1: Go into the car.
0: And then they leave with what looks like a fast food bag.
1: Right.
0: And of course, people are just filming it because it's amazing. But they're in their car. And I'm wondering, like, are bears now, have they evolved to know how to open a car door properly?
1: Seems like it.
2: When she did that little nod, she's removing her head out of the frame of the door.
0: And that was my theory.
2: She puts her head over the frame of the door so that the frame doesn't, like, hit her.
1: I like to think she's
2: giving she nodded at her cubs. I think her cubs were like, oh, the door's opened all the way now.
0: That was my theory.
2: Yeah.
0: And that's what Heather and I...
1: I like to think she's giving a little, hey, come on, guys, let's go. It's time.
0: Right. But do the bears teach one another how to open doors? And what is that like? Like, how does that work? Is it like I picture a professor bear instructing the cubs, this is how we do this. But it wasn't always a thing. So is it like a quick evolution?
2: They're hanging out in the woods around a fire and they're having this conversation. And they're like, hey, Sally hit a Toyota yesterday.
0: Right.
2: Sally, tell the group what you learned. And Sally's like, well, I learned, you know, and then she taught the other bears how to open the door.
1: How come some can speak English but others can't?
2: Just like you and I.
1: Oh, right. Fair. Okay.
2: Remember, we talked about how the orcas are turning over yachts and boats because they've had enough of fishing boats going out there and capturing some and them getting tangled in the nets. So they communicate.
0: So I guess they're aware in that case that these things are dangerous.
3: Yeah, I mean, it's adaptation. It's survival of the fittest. They're talking about how there's drought and how obviously people are taking the land of these bears. Food has become more scarce, and this is how they have to figure out how to survive. So I think they do pass these lessons on to the younger generation.
0: If you go and you see this video, it then leads you to all these other Gatlinburg, Tennessee videos. It is amazing how people are okay with the bears walking around. They're just like coexisting. And then the bears seem to be okay with the people. And they trust each other so much that there's like a dude who went to pet one and it snarled at it, but it didn't bite it or attack the guy.
2: Why would you try to go pet the bear?
1: I would do the same thing if you tried to pet me.
2: That's so... Leave the bear alone.
0: But like people are walking around with their family and they don't pay any attention until the bear speeds up a little bit. Then the dad picks up the little girl. And I'm like, man, if I saw a bear off in the distance, I would start running. Never mind. Mm-hmm. It's weird, but I was not aware of all that. This is the TJ Show.

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0: 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Got a great message here.
1: Hey, TJ and J-Bo. This is Joan. I live on St. Croix in the U.S. Virgin Islands, and I hear your show. So I just wanted to let you know that I saw Coyote versus Acme entirely based upon your recommendation.
0: Wow. Well, we're honored, Joan.
1: And I brought my sister, and we loved it. So we're going to spread the word far and wide that Coyote versus Acme should win an award, and it's the best movie of the year.
0: Yeah, see, she's not joking. Yeah. This was that good of a movie, and it went way deeper than what you expect. I mean, it's Looney Tunes. Mm-hmm. It's about a coyote chasing a roadrunner. Mm-hmm. But it was, I think, brilliant, and one of the better movies I've seen in a very long time.
2: Yeah,
0: and I
2: want Coyote versus Acme from Brewster, New York.
1: Yeah, so now we're in Brewster, New York.
0: Wow, so I guess they're visiting New York, and normally she lives out on the islands.
3: Okay.
0: Man, I bet the person in New York wishes she was visiting the other friend on the island.
1: And I love your show. I love the good vibes you spread, and you guys are awesome.
2: Oh, all right. Call us back.
1: Call us back. Bye.
0: Oh, we will.
3: Well, we're going to call you back.
0: Do you have her number?
4: Yeah.
0: Okay, let's call her back.
3: Don't threaten us.
0: Let's see if we can get them on the phone. Yeah, it's great. And actually, interesting timing on that phone call. So I think today is the day, correct me if I'm wrong, that it's available for streaming?
4: Yeah, for digital rental or purchase.
0: Hold on, I'm checking Amazon right now. Why do they do this? So wait, to rent it, it's $19.99? I thought it was like $3.99. What is this?
4: New movies are more expensive. The price will drop.
0: That's to rent, and then to buy it is $24.99.
4: There's the deal.
3: Just buy it.
5: You're not buying it. That's the whole purpose of that.
3: Which is technically not even, you're not even owning it. It's just a rental that's much longer, but still.
0: Well, why don't we wait? Right? And then what, a month or two, then they'll kick the price down a little bit?
4: Yeah. And I imagine hope. You can maybe, or to Heather's concern, you could buy the DVD or the Blu-ray disc and then you really own it.
3: Right. Or, oh. I mean, if you wait long enough, you could probably just stream it for free if you own, if you pay for a subscription.
0: Oh, and by the way, this is fresh. Only 4 reviews on Amazon. Oh. So it just
3: and
0: came out.
3: I'm assuming
0: out.
3: They're all good?
0: Yeah, it looks like 4.3.
3: Love so it.
0: That's very exciting. Got another message here from, this is B-Boy Logic, but he's putting on a voice.
6: Slow burn.
0: Slow burn is what he calls Kenny because of one of his habits that burns slowly.
6: I know it hurts. I know it hurts. 2 weeks in a row. Ay, Dios mío.
0: Oh, it's the Jets losing 2 weeks in a row.
6: You must be crying inside. My goodness. How could you still be a Jets fan at this point?
0: Well, at this point, I mean, it's been a lot of points over the years. Yeah, I mean, it's great. This is why we have the voicemail set up. I'm so glad that we were able to catch that mockery on tapes, and now we can play it for Kenny.
4: Glad you had your laughs, B-Boy Logic.
5: He's only laughing because the Giants beat the Dallas Cowboys.
4: Whatever. It's all good. You know something? The Jets, they definitely look much better than they have in a very long
0: time. Enough with the excuses. Enough with being in the courtroom for the Jets. There's no defense.
4: Geno Smith, he threw for 2 touchdowns, 300-something yards. This guy, he doesn't age. It's great.
3: 2 whole touchdowns?
4: Yeah.
0: Hold on. Wow. J-Bo watches enough football to know there is no excuse for that team. Is that accurate?
5: There's no excuse. There's no hope.
0: This is the TJ Show.
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0: Good morning. 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Welcome to it on K-Hop at 95.1. This is the TJ Show. What a fascinating headline from Vox. It says, dating has gotten way more combative.
1: Sounds aggressive.
0: Well, it kind of is, actually.
1: The Hunger
0: and
1: Games.
0: I usually...
1: For dating.
0: Yeah, well, I don't...
1: I hope it doesn't end up like the Hunger Games.
0: It's tough out there. It's funny. Every generation probably says that, but... I'm so glad I'm not dating right now with some of this stuff that's going on.
1: Yeah, I'm glad I missed the apps. I met my husband right when, like, Tinder was, like, hitting off, so I didn't really have to go on those things.
0: Hey, watch out. Don't talk about Tinder like that. Isn't that where you met Archie?
2: Yeah, I'm not offended by that.
1: I didn't think she would be.
0: I got your back.
2: I don't care.
1: Although Kenny might be. I know you met your
3: Hinge,
1: future wife.
3: Though.
0: Oh, Hinge.
3: My yeah, okay. I don't like Tinder.
1: It's whatever.
0: No, but this actually caught my attention. I mean, there's, like, tons of dating things that go around there, but I thought this was very fascinating. So it surrounds a story of a woman named Lisa. She shows up on a date. The guy claimed to be 5'10", but then when he showed up for the date, they were the same height, and she's not 5'10". The man accused her of lying about her height before they even said hello. So the first thing is an accusation. She said the whole time it was like he was an investigative reporter asking me questions. It was like you were interviewing someone you didn't like. Dating has become increasingly combative and tense, with single people entering dates already guarded, suspicious, or cynical due to bad past experiences and online dating fatigue. So you have to kind of go through all of this nonsense before there's even a chance on the table. Daters have increasingly low tolerance for normal human missteps or awkwardness. Well, I feel like people in general. Right? There's like almost no grace everywhere you look. Often treating minor friction or differences as immediate deal breakers. So one little thing they don't like, all right, see you later, you're not for me. Well, dating's going to be really tough if you can't overlook some stuff. Relationship experts weighing in, they're saying preemptive defensiveness and assuming the worst in others act as major barriers to attraction. Yeah, and I think it would also be major barriers to building any kind of relationship. If you assume the worst in people, how are you going to go anywhere from there? To form genuine connections, singles need to stay curious, drop rigid assumptions, and accept the natural risks of vulnerability. Vulnerability seems to be a hard thing, right? With everyone having their guards up, what do you do about that? How do you get through this horror that is the reality of dating?
2: You had a hard time with vulnerability. What'd you do about that?
0: Jess, my wife, really helped me open up. A lot. Mm-hmm. I told you guys, I had no friends for a long period of my career because I was always looking over the other shoulder. I'm like, oh, what is this guy? Like, I always assumed, no, they were trying to get something from me, take something from me, mm-hmm. whatever. And it's a shame. But now I do have friends in our industry and in life that I can open up with, and it's a life changer. I can't believe I was doing it another way.
2: And your wife Jess helped you do that.
0: Absolutely.
2: Yeah.
0: Because she sees the best in people. Yeah. And so being around people who see life that way is great.
3: I think you brought up an interesting point about how people don't have grace. And I think even further, they don't have patience. I mean, we're in this world where we expect everything instantly. And we need to just slow down, especially when it comes to something as important as forming a romantic relationship.
0: They want a microwave relationship.
3: Yeah.
0: Instantaneous.
1: Everyone needs to just be chill.
0: Like Heather.
1: Just calm down. Like, everything's fine.
0: Well, good luck out there if you're dating. I do think there's going to be someone for you. You just got to look in the right places. This is the TJ Show.
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6: It's tough getting out towards Jacktown Road and Rip in both directions. 99 are backed up. Northbound is backed up to Main Street. Southbound under the 120 interchange in Manteca. In Tracy, 205 is still a mess. Backed up to the 11th Street merge heading for 580. And 580 continuing that crawl over the Altamont Pass. That's traffic. I'm Ron Servi.
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0: All the hits, K-Hop at 95.1. This is the TJ Show. I was getting my car service yesterday, and I like my people who understand the car. What do they call those? Mechanics.
1: Yes, yeah. Yes.
0: They're
1: good to have.
0: They're good to me, very nice, great customer service. But something happened yesterday that has not happened to this level of detail yet. You know, I've gotten pictures from the mechanic, and hey, you know, your filter needs to be changed, and it's nice. They show you how disgusting it is, and
1: right.
0: Of course, I say yes. I'm sure there's a way I can fix it.
1: Your
0: cabin and engine filter.
1: Are you kidding me?
0: It's the one behind the glove box.
1: I could have did it for $10. You buy that thing at the auto parts store.
0: Yeah.
1: It takes you 5 seconds.
0: You know what's so funny? When they sent me that picture, I thought of you.
1: I did it myself.
0: I know, because I remember you told that story, and I was like, oh, she's going to be so disappointed.
1: They charged you a good $50. I know it. I know they did.
0: I was like, yeah, do it. And I held my breath. I was like, I hope J-Bo doesn't find out. I know, and I felt like I had to admit it to you. I will do it myself next time, because I was inspired by that story.
1: That's crazy work.
0: It's like changing your AC unit filter. Right? It's very easy. Slide in and out.
1: Yes.
0: And they go for like $20.
1: Yes.
0: It's crazy.
2: I'll bet you a bacon, egg, and cheese you don't.
0: I know how to do it. I'm going to do it. I mean, I'm going to figure it out. I'm going to figure it out. And if I don't, I'll pay J-Bo $10 and I'll still save money.
1: Four minute YouTube video. You'll figure it out.
0: Yeah, okay. But anyway, I get this video and listen to this. It's like, this guy is a film producer. He should be in the New York Film Festival with this update on my car. I see my car on a lift. It's amazing.
3: Turn signal run lights, we're going to put it one in the front. Besides turn signal brake lights, we're going to put it one in the rear too. To recommend a new engine or filter.
0: So he did recommend the engine filter there. Now, when I tell you, I was so impressed with the editing on this thing, I asked the tech, I said, who's editing your videos for you?
1: Oh my gosh, you gotta be kidding me.
0: And the guy sent me the worst. He was like, we do this for your convenience, sir. Like, I was upset. I was like, no, I'm not upset. I'm impressed. I want to know what you're... And I think what they must have is they must have like a dealership app or something that, like, you know, when you make a social media video, you hold the record button, yeah. Then you take it off, and then the next part happens. But it was like amazing.
3: Coming over here to your servicing belt, looks pretty good. No rips or tears on it.
0: No rips or tears on my car. I'm feeling good about that.
3: Same with the washer fluid, has been topped off. Have a good battery in the vehicle too. It's around 6:30 seconds, which is good.
0: Now, I don't understand anything that he's telling me. He has a meter now, and he's telling me like the readouts. Like, I know what that is, but he says it's good, so I just trust it's good.
3: That's around 6 millimeters, which is good. Your brake pads are a little higher at 8 millimeters, which is pretty good. Your passenger suspension looks good.
0: What I don't like is that some things are pretty good and other things are good. So if they're pretty good, does that mean there's a problem?
1: They say it's good so that next time you come in, they can be like, remember that last time we told you it was good? Well, now it's mid.
0: Yeah.
1: And then you're going to pay for the service.
0: Well, I don't know what's going on here, but I like it. It made me feel like I really knew what I was doing. I was under the car with him. I mean, he literally was filming under the car.
1: It is very impressive when they send you those text messages of videos and things like that. You're like, okay, look at you.
0: Yeah.
4: My dad's a mechanic. He's been a mechanic my entire life. There's no way he would send a video of explaining what he did. He would just be like, is the car running? Yeah. Is it stopping? Yeah. Well, then I fixed it. It's fine.
1: It worked.
4: Would you even know what I was talking about if I showed you a video?
0: Right, he'd be sarcastic.
4: Right.
0: Okay, and he's the one who smokes next to the gas tanks?
4: Correct.
0: Right, okay.
4: Yeah, he's old school.
0: Old school mechanics.
1: And he's still kicking. He's all right.
0: He's no TikTok mechanic, that's for sure. 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
0: Oh, yeah. Ancient wisdom.
2: Yeah. 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
6: Starting to get thick on the Crosstown Freeway westbound. We're in heavy traffic leaving the 99 interchange clear out to Highway 5. Southbound 5 backed up to Country Club Boulevard trying to get out towards the Crosstown Freeway. Northbound 5 backed up to French Camp Road. That's traffic. I'm Ron Servi.
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0: 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What is combative dating, and why does it seem to be happening more and more? We're going to get to this a few moments away. It's coming up on the TJ Show.
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0: It's K-Hop at 95.1. This is the TJ show or news. It sounds different around here. Kenny reads through every story he can find, and then he brings us the most interesting ones. Kenny, what's happening on the planet today?
1: LeBron James spoke to the media for the first time as a member of the Philadelphia 76ers Media day yesterday. A couple of notes. First off, he was doing a press conference, and they had a little name tag at the table in front of them. And before he started talking, he asked the reporters, "You guys know who I am, right?" And then he just threw the name tag to the side.
0: See, why do you have to do that? I mean, I get it, but why? Isn't that just reinforce? I mean, is he just being funny, I guess?
1: I mean, it could come off as a little cocky, but I thought it was pretty funny.
0: Is he living in New York and Philly? That's the question I've been wondering. There's a lot of rumors. It was the biggest headline that he would be commuting to practice via helicopter.
1: Yeah, so as far as I could tell, nobody asked him about that yesterday.
0: But
1: there are previous reports that say he plans to have residences in both cities and go back and forth between the two.
0: And it was the biggest headline. So my guess is they must have told them, don't ask that question.
1: Perhaps you're right. But yeah, we do not have a definitive answer on his commute and what that will look like. But I guess we'll learn soon enough. We're less than a month away from the start of the NBA season.
2: I will tell you this, the LeBron effect has already affected the 76ers. Where we live, we're somewhere somewhat close to Philly, and I was looking at tickets to go see the 76ers, which I've gone and seen them before, and nosebleed, a good $400.
0: $400? How?
2: I said, well, LeBron, I will see you on TV the same way I've been watching you all these years.
0: And it's been great.
2: It's been great.
0: It's been a fun experience. Yep. $400?
2: Yeah. It's been insane.
1: Now, the one thing he did confirm is that he did have every intention of signing with the New York Knicks, and not the 76ers, but because the Knicks won the championship, that's what changed his mind.
3: Changed his mind or the team's mind?
1: Well, first of all, I don't think Knicks wanted him. That's first of all.
0: But they have a dynamic that worked. Why would you do anything, whether it's LeBron or anyone else, to mess with the dynamic?
2: The Knicks did want LeBron years ago. Right. LeBron turned them down, and then before the Knicks won the championship, he knew he was going to be a free agent. He knew his contract was going to be up. He wasn't going to re-sign with the Lakers. He thought about going to the Knicks, but then they won the champ, and he's like, I can't go there now. And then the Knicks were like, well, we don't want you, because cool, we want you.
0: Just worked out.
2: It's all good, homie.
3: We're good.
1: He appears to be concerned. He doesn't want to be perceived as chasing another ring.
0: But what's wrong with that?
1: One could argue that signing with the Sixers is ring chasing,
3: but
1: too.
3: Why not?
4: But also, don't you play to win championships?
1: Of course.
4: Isn't that why we're playing? What are we doing here?
0: Yeah, that's the least of my concerns with what I'm hearing. Good for him. Kenny, what else do you have?
1: Well, a woman who had her car stolen from her driveway also lost about $1,500 in stolen items, including her wallet and keys. Inside her wallet, she had an AirTag, so she knew the exact location of this stuff, but police refused to intervene. They said because of security cameras where a credit card was using, they weren't working. Also, the location was a multifamily complex, so they couldn't identify the right unit. And then there was jurisdictional issues because the theft happened in a different jurisdiction from where the thieves actually took the stolen materials.
0: There's so much red tape, you can't even get your wallet back.
3: That's frustrating.
0: Kenny, thanks for keeping us somewhat informed.
1: That's what's happening.
5: Hey, guess what? 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
8: 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Northbound 5 backed up to French Camp Road. Southbound backed up towards Country Club Boulevard. In Tracy, you're going to find 205 getting a little bit better, although it does slow down before Mountain House Parkway onto 580, and 580 is sluggish over the Altamont Pass. That's traffic. I'm Ron Servi.
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0: 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This is the TJ Show. Man, did I get myself into a complicated situation. I can't even believe this, how long this has gone on. This all started 3 weeks ago. I'm staring at my dog, Frankie, who has this collar on her. And it's so long, the end of it is dangling down. She looks like an idiot. I bought this thing for her on Amazon. And it was like one of these one-size-fit-all things.
1: Which isn't true, but yes.
0: How could one collar size fit all? It doesn't make any sense. I start doing all this research, and I'm trying to find a collar that just lasts forever. And I started getting on this line of thought because I have friends who have horses, and they've got these beautiful, like, leather straps, and they just use them from one horse to the next, and it's like, it works. Why are we buying stuff that's disposable? So I get on a kick, which I've been known to do. I start to get obsessed with things. Mm-hmm. And so I, after all these websites clicking around, I find this company and they make these gorgeous dog collars. It's called Colson Keen in Charlotte, North Carolina.
1: Okay.
0: And they have what's called full grain leather, which I didn't even know there was a difference, but apparently it's like the best kind of leather, it's the sturdiest. Mm-hmm. And so I find this collar. I love it. It's thick. It's got like brass on it and somebody made it, handcrafted. It's like just gorgeous. So I go through their size chart and I look at my dog and I measure her and everything. And based on what I saw, I order a collar. Shows up. I put this thing on her and I go to the very last hole and I can fit my entire arm through it. It's too big.
1: Oh, gosh.
0: And so it doesn't fit. So I'm like, why did I do this to myself? Why didn't I just keep the old dumb collar from Amazon? Everyone else uses Amazon. It's fine. And so now I have to email the company and I go, hey, you know, I felt like the sizing chart was a little unclear. They get right back to me. Then we're going back and forth. We land on send the collar back. We'll send you the right size.
1: Okay.
0: And they were very nice. And so then I'm starting to worry that like PETA is going to be mad at me because you know how PETA comes on our show.
1: Right.
2: I'm like, same thing.
0: Do I need to tell them now that I ordered a leather collar for my dog and that my dog will be wearing another animal against her will? Like we have friends over there. Are they going to be upset with me? But, like, the leather's already the leather.
1: Yeah, it's already been done.
0: Right. So, like, maybe they'll give me a freebie on that one.
1: Like, they didn't cut the leather for your dog.
0: Right. Exactly. So, long story short, the company gets back to me. They're amazing. They have, like, some of the best customer service I've ever seen. And I even made a recommendation. I was like, hey, you know, it'd probably be helpful if we could understand, like, how the sizing chart works. And they email me back and they go, hey, we got the collar back. We updated our entire sizing chart. Thanks for your help. I'm like, oh my goodness.
1: Oh
0: like,
1: my gosh, this is that's great.
0: So now I go to the website. They've got a fluffy, curly-haired dog and they spell out every detail of how you're supposed to measure the dog's neck. And I was like, whoa, I was a part of that. How exciting is that? I decided they were so great with their customer service. I actually wanted to send them a thank you for their customer service.
1: So you pay for it. That is a thank you.
0: You know, but I had my daughter record a message for them, and I'm going to play you the message I sent. Because you know what? Jeez. When customer service does right by their clients or whoever, you should reward them. And so, Charlie, my daughter recorded a message. We'll get to that in a few moments. It's coming up on the TJ Show.
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0: the TJ show. Yeah, I meant to get to this earlier. I saw it first thing today. Mr. Belding of Saved by the Bell unfortunately passed away. Mm-hmm. He was 75 years old. And I don't know why. It just, I mean, of course, you never want anyone to pass away, but it made me a little sad. I was like, I felt like a connection to that show. And I was looking into it. I was not aware for all these years that that show was only four seasons. Saved by the Bell only had four seasons. And like, people talk about it all the time. It had such an impact.
1: As if it was around forever.
0: Yeah.
1: Yeah.
0: And are they still running those episodes? Because there were 82 episodes, I think, or 84 episodes.
2: I'm sure they're somewhere in syndication, but there was also other things. There was like The New Class, they played The New Class, they did The College Years, and Mr. Belding, Dennis Haskins, who played him, was in, I think, all of them.
0: Oh, he was?
2: He was like kind of consistent in all of the iterations of the show.
0: It feels like he was more my principal than my actual principal.
2: Right.
0: And so when I read
1: you saw him more than you saw your principal.
0: I did.
2: That's a good thing, right?
0: Yeah, no, I for some reason, I never really sought the show out. It just always found me. And it was like when I was home, it would be on.
1: It was always on.
0: Yeah.
1: Always.
0: It was like such a part of our life. I just can't believe it was such a tiny window. It was 1989 to 1993. Mm-hmm. And then I started having flashbacks to my almost girlfriend. I was pretty convinced I was going to get there at some point. Jesse. No, Jesse from the show.
2: Oh, you were an Elizabeth Berkley fan.
0: Yes, Elizabeth, that's her name. Yeah. And I used to watch thinking like maybe if we could just get in the same room, I can just – I mean
1: – Which is wild because
0: I wasn't 10 yet.
1: Yeah, you were a baby practically and she was not.
0: But I was like, man, that guy Zach's so cool. That's his girlfriend. Or was it not his girlfriend? No, who was
2: you're so embarrassing. Kelly Kapowski was Zach's girlfriend.
0: Oh, right.
2: And so, Jesse was Mario Lopez Slater's girlfriend for most of it.
0: And doesn't Mario have a radio show?
2: He did. I don't know if he still does.
3: Access Hollywood or Entertainment Tonight.
2: Right, yeah. He's still out there doing stuff.
3: Yeah, he's doing stuff.
0: Well, look at now. Who's on the radio still, huh? Me.
2: I don't know where the connection comes in.
0: I have a wife.
1: I don't know where the connection comes in.
0: I was just trying to sound cool again. No, I'm very happy with my wife, Jess. It actually worked out much better. How's Elizabeth doing? Or Jesse?
2: Well, she went on to do some movies. Interesting movies.
0: Films?
2: Interesting movies.
0: Documentaries?
2: Yeah.
0: Director?
2: Something around those.
1: Yeah, real life stuff.
2: Yeah.
0: Okay, very good. Glad to hear that. Glad to hear she's doing well. Haven't been in touch.
2: Yeah, never was in touch.
1: Yeah, never will be.
0: But it's interesting how these shows, they become a part of our life, and then you feel it. You're like, oh man, I kind of felt bummed out. And it was a big trend. Everyone was sharing it and talking about it. So there you go. If you missed any part of the show, you can always catch up by searching for The TJ Show wherever you listen to podcasts. 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You can catch up there. 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

0: 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Welcome to it on K-Hop at 95.1. It's the TJ Show, and a woman loses her wallet, knows exactly where it is because there's an AirTag in it, but the law prevented her from getting it back. We'll get to it a few moments away. 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
4: Another late morning crash. This time it's heading into French Camp just before Arch Airport Road. It's in the left lane as traffic backed up to El Dorado Street. And the other crash that we've been talking about on 580 before Patterson Pass Road. Two cars there in the left lane backed up to Corral Hollow. That's traffic. I'm Ron Servi.
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1: This is the TJ Show, all the hits, K-Hop at 95.1. This is the TJ Show. We know a lot of fine journalists. This is what we do, right?
2: Right.
1: J-Bo, you're a great journalist.
2: Thank you.
1: You've interviewed your husband in the kitchen.
2: Likewise.
1: I think you hid food from him, and then it was...
2: I think we all hide food right. from people.
1: But it was good reporting is what I'm trying to get to.
3: I remember the avocado chips, and you were recording the interview on the toilet.
1: Right.
2: Oh, that was... I ate his chips, and I pretend like I didn't know where they went.
1: Right,
2: and
1: right.
2: And he asked, where are my chips? And I was like, I don't know.
1: All recorded through the door of a bathroom, mm-hmm. and I thought that should have gotten a Marconi Award, which is the big radio award.
3: Great embedded.
1: But there's another hidden talent in our midst, and it is producer Heather's husband, Lewis. He has... Why are you looking at me like that?
4: I'm just looking at you. It's just my face.
1: Well, you're talented, too.
4: Yeah.
1: No, I mean, but Lewis also happens to be very talented. He's got a skill to capture things.
4: Right.
1: And we may remember, hopefully you remember this, we were concerned. Did you go to the doctor for this?
4: No, I have not yet.
1: Okay. Heather was sleeping and making a wild sound. She sounded literally like Darth Vader. Lewis thought to pull out his microphone and start recording you and then presented it to us. And I feel like this is very special audio here. Listen. That's Heather. Sleeping. Not manipulated. That's exactly how you sleep.
4: That's all nose. My mouth was closed.
1: Some say that she was born with a vacuum cleaner for her nostrils, and you hear it right there.
3: The force is strong.
1: And Lewis thought to capture that, which is great.
4: Yeah. He doesn't wake me up and, like, roll me over, and he just, you know, records it and then holds it over me.
2: What a great husband.
4: I know.
1: Yeah, I love the guy. I think he's special.
4: He's the best.
1: But now there's new recordings. Apparently she was making a completely different sound while she was sleeping, and Lewis also captured this.
4: Yeah, this one was a little weirder.
1: All right, well, let's listen in here. Wait, hold on. I got to start this again.
2: What?
1: Wait.
2: What
1: is that? That's you?
4: Yeah.
1: Hold on. What is that?
4: I don't know.
2: You're probably having like a bad dream or something.
4: I sound like a puppy that's having like a dream and, you know, it's like trying to, like, it looks like they're chasing something in their sleep.
1: Do you remember anything about puppies?
4: No, I don't remember anything about that night. No.
1: Like, I'm wondering if she's trying to fit into the litter or something.
2: Maybe. She does love dogs.
1: Yeah.
4: Just a funny sound.
2: That's hilarious.
1: Can you do that again on command? That's not the same thing.
2: No, it sounds like...
3: That sounds like a trumpet.
4: And then that was a good one, too.
1: See, that sounds almost like, oh, how cute is it? Listen. Oh, cute. I'm thinking puppies. Wow, well, good for you.
4: Yeah.
1: It sounds like you're having great dreams.
4: I just thought it was something that, like, you guys would want to hear.
1: Yo, it is.
2: No, it's great.
1: No, thank you. Your stamp of approval, of course. That's why we played it. This is the TJ Show.
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6: Another late morning crash. This time it's heading into French Camp just before Arch Airport Road. It's in the left lane as traffic backed up to El Dorado Street. And the other crash that we've been talking about on 580 before Patterson Pass Road. Two cars there in the left lane backed up to Corral Hollow. That's traffic. I'm Ron Servi.
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0: 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I had to have an emergency change of scenery at home with the kids.
1: Okay.
0: Sometimes this happens when the kids start bouncing off walls and pushing each other around. Right. My wife Jess and I look at each other and we pull the ripcord. We go, change of scenery time. And we get in the car. It doesn't matter where we're going. We just got to get out of here.
1: I get it.
0: And so
2: we... Yeah, to get crazy kids out in public.
1: Right. Let the rest of the world deal with the craziness.
0: Right. Well, you know, it's funny you say that. So their attitudes were terrible. They get in the car. They start warming up. We let them pick a couple songs that they want to listen to. And we get to the grocery store. And we're wrapping up. And, like, their whole attitude shifts. They're now happy, right?
1: Good.
0: And we get outside the grocery store. And my two youngest daughters are playing, and they're kind of like pushing each other back and forth, and they're giggling, and they're not paying attention to anything going on around them.
1: Which, that's how kids usually operate.
0: Right. They're like playing like puppies, right?
1: Yeah.
0: And all of a sudden, they cross the path of a woman and her shopping cart.
1: Mm-hmm.
0: And she's got like the little cart, and she gets so fed up. She throws her hands up in the air and looks at me like, control your kids, dude.
1: Uh-huh. Take your puppies. Take care of them.
0: Right. The kids still had no idea what was going on. And my immediate thought was, oh, this is great. I'm going to be rude to her. And so I was about to say, oh, kids, watch out. I forgot to teach you, you need to be aware of grumpy people on the sidewalk.
1: Oh, my gosh.
0: Which is so rude.
2: Very rude, actually.
0: And I stopped myself. My mind still goes to a rude place.
2: Of course.
0: But I stopped myself, and I said something else. I looked at her, and I said, oh, don't worry about it. They're fine. Like insinuating that she was putting them in danger, which is also rude.
1: It's also rude.
2: It's funny.
0: But it's less rude.
1: Yeah.
0: And I'm thinking...
2: It's clever, which I like.
0: Well, I guess I still have work to do. Like, I was so proud of myself. I said to my wife, Jess, I'm like, you know, I was about to be rude to that lady. And then I was like, wait a minute, I was rude to that lady.
1: Yeah.
0: I was just, I think less rude, right? I mean, where do you think that sizes up?
2: I mean, it's a little less. I think it was a little more clever, which made it better. Do you know what I mean? It's a little wittier. I'm okay with it.
0: This is the judge panel for my rudeness, J-Bo.
1: I mean, I think it would have taken me a second to process that. If you would have told it to me, I would have been like, what? But then I would have been annoyed because how am I the problem when your kids are running around in a public space?
0: Well, that's the joke. You're not.
1: Right. But then I feel like that removes accountability from you as a parent.
0: Yeah, no, I'm being
1: so I would have been annoyed. Yeah, I would have
0: definitely
1: been annoyed with you.
0: Okay, Kenny, rude scale?
3: Love it. You should be more rude.
0: Okay. Well, So I have work to do.
1: Yeah, we all do.
0: I need to keep refining. What I need to do is just say, hey, I'm sorry.
2: Right.
0: I'm sorry about the man.
2: Right.
0: But they were just being kids. You know,
2: that's true.
0: That's what kids
2: do. But also, I mean, kids in public need to be a little less kids in private, if that makes sense.
0: Is that how you do it?
2: Yeah.
0: You go, be less kid.
1: Right. No, I think they just have to be a bit more aware. For sure.
2: That's
1: like,
2: what I meant.
1: Kids.
2: Yeah.
1: Yes, they're kids. They're going to run around, but be more aware also.
0: I need to talk to them. Yeah. Have a be aware of your surroundings.
1: Oh, it's mindfulness, right? Because you're in the space with other people.
2: Correct.
1: So, you know, just like you wouldn't pass gas in a room full of people.
2: I would.
1: Would your coworkers? Like right now, in this very moment.
0: I don't want to do
2: if
0: that.
2: If I had to, I mean, I wouldn't.
1: But have
2: it.
1: You?
2: No, I haven't. No, I haven't.
1: Right.
2: No,
1: so you're being mindful.
0: I thought Heather was about to say, if I had one.
2: I was like, well, no, if I had one in the chamber, it would come out.
0: All right. This is the TJ Show.
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13: Another late morning crash. This time it's heading into French Camp just before Arch Airport Road. It's in the left lane as traffic backed up to El Dorado Street. And the other crash that we've been talking about on 580 before Patterson Pass Road. Two cars there in the left lane backed up to Corral Hollow. That's traffic. 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
1: 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This is the TJ Show. Our news, it sounds different around here. Kenny reads through every story he can find, and then he brings us the most interesting ones. Kenny, what's happening on the planet today?
2: TJ, I thought you might be interested in this. Bose, the audio company that make headphones and speakers and such, they are releasing their first set of wired headphones in 11 years. They announced it yesterday.
1: I have two guesses on this. One, is it health concerns about Bluetooth? And two, is it quality of the audio?
2: I read a whole article about these headphones in Wired magazine, and not once were health or safety concerns brought up.
1: That's nice.
2: Quality, reviewers are saying these are some of the best wired headphones on the market, but the real reason is apparently there's something called the Gen Z retro tech renaissance, and we're seeing many celebrities and younger people opting for wired headphones, and it seems people just want these because they're cool.
3: Hipsters are back, baby!
1: Is that the only reason why, though, or is there something that either people have discovered about the wireless? Because I always feel weird about having Bluetooth anything, because I'm on the phone for a lot of the day.
3: I've never heard of any issue with Bluetooth, like, affecting you. Is that an actual health concern, or is this a TJ health concern?
2: Well, I don't know if it's been proven
3: brought on by his mother's health concern.
4: I will say this, that fashion tends to lead on trends, not safety.
3: Right.
4: So, well, it just looks cool.
1: Yeah, I guess I've got a lot of passion about this subject, as you've heard over the years, right? Because people were spending $400 on headsets to be, quote, cool. Mm-hmm. And you can get a $30 pair that sounds great. And it's got a wire.
4: Yeah.
1: And it actually makes you sound better on the phone call for the other person listening in. So, yeah, I look like a customer service representative or a McDonald's drive-thru technician when I wear it.
4: I've preferred wired for a long time just because I feel like the ones that Bluetooth, they always fall out, or like if you lose one, it's annoying. At least I know with the wire, I'm attached to whatever I'm listening to.
1: Yeah, it's guaranteeing it's going to get there. Mm-hmm. There's no like connecting.
4: That's
1: now.
4: Right.
1: It's very annoying.
2: Well, the one thing, I mean, hardly anybody's devices have like an auxiliary port anymore. So these wired headphones will have a USB-C connection, and they have to be obviously plugged into something in order for them to work.
1: I'd say a lot of people are selling their wired headphones. You get some nice headphones for a great deal.
4: Bro, let me tell you something. I was at the airport, and I needed some headphones. I was so upset with myself that I left mine at home.
3: I would have went
4: and
3: home.
4: I went to the little vending machine, and the Bluetooth ones were like $18. But I was like, no, I want wired. And they didn't have it in the vending machine. So then I went to the convenience store in the airport, and they had wired.
1: Nice. What'd they go for?
4: Guess. Bluetooth is $18. How much is the wired ones?
1: I'm going to guess $36.
4: $30.
1: Okay.
4: And I paid it because I wanted wired, and I was upset. And I sat there for like 20 minutes like, do you really want to pay $30 for these darn things when you have four of these at home?
1: Yeah.
4: Yes, I did.
3: Couldn't you get a pair on the flight if you ask?
1: They don't.
3: And that would have been a free wired set.
4: Not this particular airline.
3: Gotcha.
4: Some particular airline starting with the D, they'll give you some wired ones, but not this one.
1: I thought that was something from like the 90s. I didn't
3: even
1: know they would still do that.
3: They still give them to you.
4: This one,
3: same
4: particular
3: one. Yeah.
1: They won't let you pick your seat, but they'll give you a pair of old crusty headphones. Kenny, thanks for keeping us somewhat informed.
2: That's what's happening.
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0: All the hits, KHOP at 95.1. It's Tori D. So we want to send you and three friends on a getaway to a dream resort and spa in Mexico. 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I got that national keyword for you. So get your phone out if you want a chance to win this trip for four. Text national keyword shell, S-H-E-L-L, to 95819. Because you'll have a chance to find some pretty shells on the beach in Mexico.
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8: 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And any time that she has other local events, sponsorships, or radio spots, she seems to call us first. 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Again, that is 209-204-2330.
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0: 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I'm the Kid LAROI.
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0: Oh my gosh. That's Maroon 5 with This Love. It's Tori D hanging out with you on K-Hop at 95.1. I have a dilemma. I think I got played. I don't know, man. I'd been going out on dates with this guy. Things were really great. I kind of was like, what are your expectations? He was like, no expectations. I was like, great, same. In my mind, that means like I'm not trying to force anything right now. I'm just enjoying the moment. And that was the last time I heard from him, which was a week and a day ago. I don't know. It's kind of painful. I don't like this. This is why I admittedly am an avoidant when it comes to dating. Despite trying not to be, I get activated and I go, nope, too much. I'm walking away.
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8: 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Again, that is 209-204-2330.
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0: All the hits, KHOP at 95.1. We do some really cool stuff here, okay? Admittedly, I can't win anything, but you can. Like, if you want to go see Niall Horan, he's going on tour across the U.S. We got a seat for you and a guest to see him live in the city of your choice. 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

Icona Pop with Charlie XCX. That's I Love It on K-Hop at 95.1. One of my current favorite songs right now is this song. It's Loser by Tame Impala. I just love the, like, bass line to it. It's just so groovy.

Dominic Fike with Baby Doll on K-Hop at 95.1. It's Tori D. So if you need $1,000, maybe for bills or for some fun money coming up on the holidays, enter to win the fall fund at khop.com.

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1: It's Tori D hanging out with you on K-Hop at 95.1. I'm still patiently, more impatiently, waiting for Rihanna to get out of the studio and give us a new record. Here she is with Umbrella.

Tate McRae with Tit for Tat. That song written about her breakup from the Kid LAROI. I mean, look, sometimes breakups are tit for tat. You gotta get your lick back. I'm just saying that I haven't had to deal with a breakup like that in quite a while.

0: Tame Impala and Jenny with Dracula on K-Hop at 95.1. It's Tori D. So it's after 1 o'clock, which means I got that national keyword for your chance to win a trip for four, including airfare to one of 16 resorts in Mexico with the Dream Resorts and Spas giveaway. This is a four-day, three-night trip. Okay, so this is massive. And if you want a chance to win it, you got to text the national keyword BREEZE, B-R-E-E-Z-E, to 95819. 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
1: 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Just play the game one way. 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

DTMF, Bad Bunny, one of my favorite Bad Bunny songs. You can like feel the soul coming out the song. K-Hop at 95.1. Well, if you're looking to go on a tropical vacation to Mexico at a resort with a family of four, well, we're going to have your way to win coming up at 5.

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out of it. K-Hop at 95.1, Carolita. Well, if you like Avatar, The Last Airbender, it's an anime. I know some people just like it, and I love it. They are coming out with a new series October 9th, and I cannot wait. I'm about to make a whole movie night. Like, I'm so juiced.

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Pop at 95.1. So the fall season is here. I love fall season. I love being able to wear a cardigan and not being too hot. I just absolutely love fall. And if you love fall and you also want to win $1,000 for a fall fun, whether you need like a Halloween costume or whatever, go head on over to khop.com.

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Well, I want to go on a tropical vacation for 4 days and 3 nights, and I want to win it for free. Can I do that? No, I can't, but you can, and you can win coming up at 5 o'clock.

K-Hop at 95.1. So I have two kids. I have a 10-year-old, a 7-year-old, and my 7-year-old boy keeps losing his glasses. I don't know what to do. At this point, I think I'm just going to like make sure they can't leave his face because glasses are expensive, especially for the prescription part.

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